gon' know. I'ma make sure they gon' know. What you gon' do? What you gon' do? We gotta make sure that the

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And Lord, your precious daughters, would you heal their hearts, restore their souls, and set them free to dance, to sing,

Jesus, could you please just sit and cry with me till I can sing, till I can sing.

vision. And this is something I feel we need to commission. The Lord is showing me there's a new generation of musicianaries. It's going to be sent out from this place. And there's some of you fiery feet people that have gotten an anointing on you. And I see you just being taking teams, worship teams, into the darkest parts of the earth. I see you going, some going to Afghanistan. I see some going to Kuwait. And I see Egyptian teams. I see people going to Israel as

0: Hello, this is Andrew Womack, and I want to let you know that we are now taking my television programs and we're putting them on God Radio there in the Netherlands. We will have some information on the screen about exactly what time it is, how you get hold of it, but I want to really encourage you to do this. This will make it more available. You'll be able to access it easier. I think it could be a real blessing to you. I tell you, the Word of God that I'm sharing is changing lives. So check it out, the Gospel Truth on God Radio there in the Netherlands.
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gon' know. I'ma make sure they gon' know. What you gon' do? What you gon' do?

0: Hello, this is Andrew Womack, and I want to let you know that we are now taking my television programs and we're putting them on God Radio there in the Netherlands. We will have some information on the screen about exactly what time it is, how you get hold of it, but I want to really encourage you to do this. This will make it more available. You'll be able to access it easier. I think it could be a real blessing to you. I tell you, the Word of God that I'm sharing is changing lives. 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

0: Als eens Jezus tot haar zegt, ik was in de gevangenis en jij hebt me bezocht. 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
1: Amen. De gospelzender van Nederland. 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
2: Today I'm nearing the end of my third week teaching on living in the balance of grace and faith. I tell you, this is powerful. This has just changed my life. It's, you know, the things that I'm dealing with this week, you have to think about it in order to get it. And you know, there's not a lot of people, there's not a lot of Christians that like to really study and think about things. They just want something that's going to touch them emotionally and give them a goosebump. But this is well worth the effort. And this book will go into a lot of detail that I haven't been able to do here on the television program. It's a 200 plus page book, and I'd like to give this to you. We do ask people to give if you can and help us so that we can make this available. We'll have, I don't know, tens of thousands of books that we give away this week. And we just need people to help us if you can. But if you wouldn't or couldn't, we'll give it to you as a gift. So we'll be giving out that information at the end of the program. Again, let me just say that this teaching on about entering into the rest of the Lord from Hebrews chapter 4, it requires you to think. And a lot of people just really want to be entertained. They want something that's going to get them excited. You know, it's kind of like a cheerleader. They like to be pumped up, and we need that. We need people that can build us up and just encourage us. But we also need people that can teach the word, and we need to be able to get hold of some truths that have some substance to it so that it'll hold us through hard times. So this teaching about entering into the rest of the Lord here in Hebrews chapter 4 is one of those things that you have to think about. It starts off talking about the children of Israel, how they came out of the land of Egypt, and God intended them to enter into a promised land, but they couldn't enter in because they operated in unbelief. God told them they could go into the promised land, that they could conquer the giants, and they just didn't believe it. They were looking at the physical things, and they believed what they saw with the giants more than they believed what Moses was saying through the authority of God. And so because of that, they never entered into that rest, is what this is talking about in Hebrews chapter 4. Let me just read this. In verse 3, it says, for we which have believed do enter into rest, as he said, as I have sworn in my wrath, if they shall enter into my rest, although the works were finished from the foundation of the world. And so he says that they couldn't enter in because of their unbelief. And then it goes down in verse 9, Hebrews 4, 9, there remaineth therefore a rest to the people of God. So this is New Testament. This is long after David had written that there was a rest for the people of God. Here, the writer of Hebrews is saying that all New Testament believers, there is a rest for the people of God. And he likens it to the Sabbath rest. In verse 4, it says, for he spake in a certain place of this seventh day on this wise, and God did rest the seventh day from all of his works. That's a quotation from Genesis chapter 2, verses 2 through 4. And so anyway, let me just put all this together and say this, that in the same way that when God created the heavens and the earth, he created it complete, he didn't have to do something to supply the needs of man. Adam didn't have to say, I'm hungry, and God created him something to eat. He didn't have to say, I need to breathe, and he created him air. He already created the supply of everything that Adam and Eve would ever need before they were created. And then he rested, and immediately Adam and Eve just entered into this rest where God had completed everything. Likewise, in the New Testament, when you get born again, God put within you everything that you will ever need. And just as Adam and Eve didn't have to ask God for anything, God had anticipated everything that they would ever need. And so they just had to take advantage of it, enter into that rest. Likewise, we have within us everything that we will ever need. We don't have to ask God to heal us. 1 Peter 2:24, by his stripes, we were healed. It's already done. Ephesians chapter 1, verse 3, we're already blessed with all spiritual blessings. You don't have to ask God to bless you. You don't have to ask the Lord to love you, to give you joy and peace. Galatians 5:22, the fruit of the Spirit is love, joy, and peace. In your born-again spirit, you already have love, joy, and peace. You don't need God to give you anything. What you need to do is by faith reach out and appropriate what God has already given you. Boy, this is powerful. And he specifically likens this to the rest that God took in Genesis chapter 2, and it was called a Sabbath rest. Let me turn over and just share some things with you about the Sabbath. First of all, let me turn to Colossians chapter 2, and in verse 16, it says, let no man therefore judge you in meat or in drink or in respect of a holy day or of the new moon or of the Sabbath days, which are a shadow of things to come, but the body is of Christ. In verse 16, it lists five things, and it says all of these things. Verse 17 says, these things were a shadow of things to come, but the body is of Christ. What this is saying is that these Old Testament things that were listed, which the Sabbath was one of those five things, it was a picture, a type, a shadow of a New Testament reality. Now that we have the New Testament reality, we aren't observing the shadow. Now, this doesn't mean that we're just supposed to work 7 days a week. There's still some benefit. One of the benefits, according to Scripture in Exodus, says that the Sabbath was so that man and the beast could rest one day a week. So there are multiple benefits to the Sabbath. But the main purpose of the Sabbath was it illustrated a New Testament relationship that wasn't clear in the Old Testament. And so this shadow was a picture of something that was to come. That's exactly what it says in verse 17. These things are a shadow of things to come, but the body is of Christ. You know, just imagine right now that this table that I'm sitting at, let's imagine it was like a corner of a building or something, and it was tall, and you were standing over on that side, and I'm standing on this side. You can't see me because this building would be blocking your view. But if I had a light behind me, and if that light was shining so that it cast a shadow, you were standing over there, you couldn't see me, but if you could see my shadow, that shadow could provide you with important information about me. It could tell you whether I'm standing still. It could tell you if I'm moving towards you around the corner of this building. It could tell you if I was moving backwards. It could tell you if I was holding something in my hand. If you can't see me, but you could see my shadow, well, then that would be important. But you know what? If I walk around the corner and if now I'm in full view and if you could see me, you'd be crazy to reach down and try and shake hands with my shadow or hug my shadow or start talking to my shadow. This shadow is only of benefit if I'm not in plain view. But once I'm in view, forget the shadow. Talk to me. Did you know that the Old Testament shadowed New Testament realities? And one of those things was the Sabbath. The Sabbath was a shadow, a picture of a New Testament reality. And that's what Hebrews 4 is talking about. I'm going to come back to that. But Hebrews 4 is talking about there is a rest to the people of God. And it's like the rest that Jesus or that God the Father took when he created the heavens and the earth. And then he rested and he sanctified that Sabbath day. So the Sabbath was a picture of a New Testament reality in Christ where we are just resting in what He has done instead of trying to work and make God do something for us. So let me turn over to Leviticus chapter 25, and there are some things written here about the Sabbath that a lot of people don't know. But in Leviticus chapter 25, it says in verse 1, "The Lord spake unto Moses in Mount Sinai, saying, Speak unto the children of Israel, and say unto them, When ye come into the land which I give you, then shall the land keep a Sabbath unto the Lord. 6 years shalt thou sow thy field, and 6 years thou shalt prune thy vineyard, and gather in the fruit thereof. But in the seventh year shall be a Sabbath of rest unto the land, a Sabbath for the Lord. Thou shalt neither sow thy field, nor prune thy vineyard. That which groweth of its own accord of thy harvest thou shalt not reap, neither shall gather the grapes of thy vine undressed, for it is a year of Sabbath unto the land." So this is something that most people don't recognize, but there was not only one day out of seven that you were supposed to take off and not work, but here in Leviticus chapter 25, you were supposed to take off 1 year out of every 7 years. And you know what the purpose, you know what this was a picture of? It says over there in Colossians chapter 2, verse 17, it was a shadow of something. You know what this was illustrating? It was showing that yes, you work. Yes, you do things. You plow your field. You go plant. You reap. You do all of this. But it's really just you doing that in response to God. God is your source. You aren't trusting in your own effort. Although there is effort that you put out, you were trusting in God. You know, there was an old movie. I forgot what the name of it was. It was a really old movie. And it had, I think it was Jimmy Stewart in it. And he was playing the husband. And the wife was religious. He wasn't. And anyway, it came time to eat. And he started to eat without saying a blessing. And she kind of cleared her throat. And he realized he was supposed to bless the food. And so anyway, in this movie, he prayed this prayer, something like, "God, this is what I worked for. I planted it. I cleared the field. I did this. But thank you anyway. Amen." And you could tell it was him basically saying that he didn't acknowledge God. He said, "This is all my work." But it's God who made all of the laws that allow a seed to be put in the ground. You take this little tiny seed and you plant it in the dirt and give it time, give it some water, and it'll produce all of this fruit and stuff. That couldn't happen if it wasn't God. God's the one that set all of these things in motion. So even though you're doing the work, it's God that is actually making it work. You could compare this to us. You may be working 40 hours a week, or you could be working 60 hours a week, and you could sit there and say, "This is my money. I earned this. I worked for this." But God's the one that gave you the freedom to have a job. There's places on this planet that you don't have that freedom. Our ancestors fought and bled and died and gave us this freedom. God worked through them. It's God that has given us the ability. It's God that made us live in the most prosperous time in the history of the world. It's God who gave you whatever talents that you have. It's God that gave you the ability to think and to work and to give you strength. Whether you realize it or not, God is the source of your prosperity. So how is it that you acknowledge God as your source and you really trust in Him, even though you're still working? How is it that you see Him as your source? You know how you do it? You take one day out of seven off. And when God gave this command to Moses, that's one of the Ten Commandments, is to not work on the Sabbath, but to take the day off. Did you know when God gave that command to Moses, there was no nation on the planet where people took one day out of seven off? Man, they were working 7 out of 7 days trying to grub out a living and to make ends meet and things like this. And to have the Jews come along and just take one day out of seven off, how in the world are you going to prosper? How can you compete with the other people that are working 7 out of 7 days? You know how you did it? Because God blessed the work of your hands. And those people, those Jews, prospered more in 6 days than all of the nations who worked 7 days. And so it was a testimony to them that even though you're doing something, It's not you that's making this happen. It's God's grace and your work just is appropriating what the blessing that God has already given you. And in case anybody missed that and didn't see it one day out of seven, here in Leviticus 25, those verses that I read, God is telling you to take 1 year out of 7 years off. Now, in case you missed the one day out of every week off, how could you miss that if you take 1 year off and you can't plant any crops and the stuff that grew of itself, you couldn't go harvest it, you couldn't do any work in the seventh year. You had to take an entire year off. How could you survive? It goes on to say that the way this happens is that God would bless the sixth year and you would have three times a normal harvest. And that would carry you through the sixth year, through the seventh year, and through the eighth year while you're planting the crops and waiting for them to come up. And so just like clockwork, on the sixth year, you would have three times a normal harvest. And all of this was to show that, see, yes, you're working. Yes, you plant the fields. Yes, you plow. Yes, you reap. But it's God that gives the increase. God is your source. That's what the Sabbath was all a picture of. And if you go back to Hebrews chapter 4, where I was reading, and it was talking about that there is a rest that is left for us, and it likened it to a Sabbath rest. This is what the Old Testament Sabbath was making a picture of, that we need to recognize that even though we do things, we still study the Word, we still live holy, we still go to church, we still pay our tithes, we still do what's right, it's not our doing that makes the increase. It's God's blessing. And all we're doing is responding to God. See, this is illustrating what I've been trying to say here for 3 weeks, talking about living in the balance of grace and faith. We still work, but it's God. We are resting in Him. We aren't working and trusting our own effort, even though we are putting forth effort. It is our faith in what God has done, and our effort is all a response to Him, not something we do to get a response to Him. And so it says right here in verse 9, Hebrews chapter 4, verse 9, "There remaineth therefore a rest to the people of God." A relationship where you are just resting in what He has already done instead of you doing something, trying to earn and get Him to move. There is labor to that. You know, there were so many pictures of this in the Old Testament, but one of the pictures, even among the priests, was that they had to wear this linen. And the whole purpose of it was that when they went into the tabernacle and into the temple to do their service, it was to eliminate sweat. That's the reason that all of these commands about the certain garments that they had to wear and stuff, and they had to cleanse themselves. It was so that they wouldn't sweat, which implied labor. When you entered into the very presence of God, you couldn't come in with your own effort. It had to be you just simply obeying and doing what He told you to do, and you are responding to Him. He is not going to respond to you. I could go into a lot more detail on that, but there was just so many things in the Old Testament that pictured this same thing. So right here it says in Hebrews 4:9, "There remaineth therefore a rest to the people of God." One of the things that causes people to not understand what it's talking about is because when you think of rest, you think about laying down and doing nothing. And right here in context, in verse 11, it says, "Let us labor therefore to enter into that rest." See, if you're thinking of rest as just being totally relaxed and doing nothing, well, then how can you labor to rest? But this isn't talking about a rest where you're doing nothing. It's talking about where you are putting all of your confidence and your faith in what Jesus has done instead of what you are doing for Him. And you have to labor to rest like that. It takes effort. It takes a lot of Bible study. It takes a lot of you submitting yourself to God to get to a place to where you are not going to look to yourself as the source of something. It takes faith for you to sit there and to say, "Father, I'm trusting You. I'm not going to get worried about it." You know, I'm in the process of building out our Charis Bible College, and it's going to be hundreds of millions of dollars worth of stuff. My CEO thinks it could be $1 billion that this project that we've got going is going. And did you know what? It takes faith for me to rest in that, "God, this is Your problem. This is Your project. and I'm trusting you to do it. See, if I was just into the works part of it, I'd be thinking, oh God, what do I have to do to get you to supply all of this money? See, that would be works. That would be effort. But I'm in rest. I'm just resting, trusting in the fact that I'm doing what God told me to do and that God's going to touch people and I'm not worried about it. That's an illustration of resting. It says you have to labor to rest like that. It takes a lot of Bible study to get to where you believe what the Word says more than you believe what you see and what you feel and what you hear. So there is labor to rest. There's labor to get to this place to where you just trust God. And see, this is what the Sabbath was all about. I'm going to say some things here, and I'm not bitter against anybody. I'm not trying to condemn anybody. But we've got entire denominations that really emphasize the Sabbath as being sunset Friday till sunset Saturday. And they are Sabbath keepers. And yet, did you know, in reality, they are Sabbath breakers. Because they preach so strongly that if you don't observe the Sabbath as being from sunset Friday until sunset Saturday, then you are displeasing God. God's not going to answer your prayer. They will even go as far as to say that you can't truly be born again. And they are putting faith in what they are doing. When the Sabbath, the whole purpose of the Sabbath is to illustrate this New Testament relationship where you aren't trusting in your actions. You are trusting in what God did. And it's my own personal opinion. I can't show you a verse on this, but I believe that the reason that the New Testament church started meeting on Sunday instead, well, the New Testament church, first century, meant every day, but I mean, it became tradition that they meant on Sunday instead of the Sabbath on Saturday is because that was the day that Jesus was resurrected. They understood that the Sabbath was a picture of this New Testament relationship where we trust in Jesus and not in our own effort. And so they made a clear break from the Old Testament Sabbath and went to honoring a New Testament Sabbath day where we honor what Jesus has done, His resurrection. And they knew and understood the things that I'm talking about, and therefore they broke from this legalistic observance of the Sabbath. We've got some people today who claim to be Sabbath keepers that are Sabbath breakers because they aren't trusting what Jesus has done for them. They are trusting their performance, specifically the keeping of a certain day, that earns them extra favor with God. And that's the exact opposite of what the Sabbath was a picture of. Those are some radical statements right there. But I guarantee you there's people that are caught up in that. And there's people that it's not the Sabbath, but there's other issues. There's other religious people that, man, you've got to dress a certain way. And if you don't dress a certain way, God won't accept you. God won't answer your prayers. You aren't holy enough. And that's not true. God doesn't deal with you based on how you dress. He doesn't deal with you based on how much money you give, how much time you spend reading the Word, how much time you go to church. You are supposed to be resting, entering into the rest where everything has already been provided through Jesus, and all you're doing is responding to Him, reaching out and taking advantage of what He's already provided. And if you aren't doing that, well, then you aren't entered into this rest. And again, it says in verse 9, there remaineth therefore a rest to the people of God. For he that is entered into his rest, he also hath ceased from his own works as God did from his. You don't cease from your own works in the sense that you quit doing what's right, but you cease trusting in your own works and you start trusting in what Jesus did for you. And then that verse 11 that I've already read, let us labor, therefore, to enter into that rest, lest any man fail after the same example of unbelief. Talking about the Jews, they didn't enter into the promised land because they just couldn't believe God. And likewise, if you can't believe that God has already provided everything through Jesus and you think you have to add to it and you also have to be holy and you also have to earn things, then you will fail to enter into this place of rest. I've got more to share on this, but I'm out of time today. I'm going to continue tomorrow. I'd like to encourage you to please get this book. This is my free gift to you. There's no charge to this. We do ask people to give if you can, because it costs us money. It's over a 200-page book. But if you could not or would not get it, I will supply it for you anyway. Listen to our announcer as he gives you all of the information, and then please call or write today.
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And then one night, when I was away preaching in a meeting, the devil came and an enemy tried to attack our home. 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

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He said, you'll never make it. You'll be destroyed. You'll be defeated.

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Police officer came to the door, realizing that my wife was home by herself. Didn't want to give her the terrible news. But later on, a friend came to the house and took her to the emergency room. And she sat there in that emergency room while nurses went in and out and in and out, and nobody came to tell my wife what had happened to my boy. And she sat there in that room, and I was away, and I'd already gotten the news. My heart was broken. And suddenly a coroner walked across the room in that emergency ward in that hospital, looked at my wife and said, "Your boy is dead." The devil took hold of our lives and tried to ravage it. But I'm here to tell you tonight, greater is he that is in you.

hill alone with the sheep and play a flute, and the presence of God would come. This is a native North American flute. They've been around for hundreds, if not thousands, of years. I love it because it has an ancient sound. It calls to the things of old, calls to the things of deep. It calls to the land. There's a groaning of the land for a releasing of the fullness of the sons and daughters of God in the nation. So I play it tonight over your land. I play it tonight over the Netherlands.

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1: 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Say,
0: more of your spirit, if it's your desire.